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0: 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We're here every Sunday at 5 p.m. Eastern, playing the songs of the Great American Songbook and paying tribute to the artists that have contributed to this great body of work. 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

0: Hi, folks. I'm Jürgen Jangbauer from the Heidelberg Café, and I'd like to invite you on Sundays at 1 p.m. for some uplifting German music. 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So we are very, very lucky to have WICR 88.7 to continue this great tradition. Again, Sundays at 1 o'clock, German Umpa music. 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
1: Hi, I'm Jason Wyom. 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
5: It's that time. It's Cafe Jazz with Gene Knight. It's big band. It's bebop. It's America's music. Jazz.

That record date went to Dizzy Gillespie on Verve Records. Have Trumpet Will Excite, with pianist Junior Mance, Les Spann on flute and guitar, Sam Jones on bass, and Lex Humphreys on drums. That was as improvisational as it can get when it comes to W.C. Handy's classic St. Louis Blues. I think they played like one course, and then the whole group took off from there. This is Gene Knight with a new edition of Cafe Jazz, where we just love our big band, bebop, and beyond. And most of what we play is on original vinyl. Up next, Lester Young and Teddy Wilson, the Lester Young-Teddy Wilson Quartet, recorded in 1956. This is All of Me.

That was from Benny Golson in the New Time, New Tet release, Arigen. And before that, Jimmy Scott from the Dream release with So Long. And we opened with Lester Young and Teddy Wilson, the Lester Young, Teddy Wilson Quartet, featuring Gene Ramey on bass, Joe Williams on drums, of course with Lester on the tenor sax, and Teddy Wilson on piano, All of Me. And up next, an interesting cut. This is from a Sackville Records release from 1972, featured Jay McShann. The release titled The Man from Muskogee, with McShann on the piano and also vocals, Claude Williams on the violin, Don Thompson on bass, and Paul Gunther on drums. This is a Ray Charles composition titled Marianne.

That was the Kenny Clark Francie Brolin Big Band on Columbia Records from a early to middle 60s release titled Now Hear Our Meaning. That was the title cut to that. And there are so many musicians in this group. I'll just drop a name or two. Benny Bailey, Idris Suleiman, Nat Peck, Ronnie Scott, Billy Mitchell, Shahib Shahab, Joe Harris, Jimmy Wood, and others. Now Hear My Meaning, the Kenny Clark Francie Brolin Big Band. And before that, from a compact disc featuring the Joel Fromm Bruce Katz Band, the disc titled Project A, the composition titled Packing Up and Getting Ready to Go. And we open with J. McShann from his The Man from Muskogee release on Sackville Records, featuring McShann on vocals and piano and Claude Williams on violin. Mary Ann, what I like to call a churchified set. Went to church on that one. Up next, from Dakota Staton, her release on Groove Merchant Records from 1973, the release titled I Want a Country Man. This is Heartbreak.

0: A live performance from the Mario Petrescu Quartet featuring Andreas Oberg on guitar with David Fink on bass and Mark McLean on drums, of course Petrescu on piano. That was On the Trail, live at the Jazz Standard. And before that, an interesting cut that featured Herbie Mann on the bass clarinet with Jack Sheldon on trumpet, Jimmy Rolls on piano, Buddy Clark on bass, and Mel Lewis on drums. It's from a compilation on Riverside Records, remastered 1962. The compositions of Miles Davis. We listened to Herbie Mann's bass clarinet on a cut titled The Theme. And we opened with Dakota Staton from her release of Groove Merchant Records, 1973, I Want a Country Man, her version of Heartbreak.
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The artist Ahmad Jamal will open this hour of Cafe Jazz. This is from a Century Fox release dated 1978. One, or a HUD, is the title. Then that cut was Dynamo. This is Gene Knight with the second hour of Cafe Jazz, sort of a musical gumbo for this week, if you will. We'll mix it up. Lots of great big band, bebop, and beyond.

a place and love lives such a little while. I won't forget, but I won't be lonely, lonely.

That's Aaron T-Bone Walker from a release that's titled Very Rare. That's on Reprise, 1973. Fever. It featured Dizzy Gillespie on the trumpet and Larry Coltrane on the guitar. Before that, Devin Phillips out of New Orleans with a release that's titled Wade in the Water, a compact disc release with Big Chief. And we opened with Andy Bay from his Tuesdays in Chinatown compact disc with I'll Remember April. This is Gene Knight with Cafe Jazz, sort of in that Mardi Gras move. This is Fessa Longhair, some call him Professor, from his release titled Crawfish Fiesta. This is Her Mind Is Gone.

That's from a compact disc release by McCoy Tyner, featuring John Scofield on guitar, a cut titled Mr. PC, and the release titled Guitars. And before that, Maynard Ferguson, with a compilation of his works spanning from 1973 through 1981, simply titled Maynard, and we heard Got the Spirit. And I also noticed that Erigen is on here, too. We had some conversation about that earlier. In the Mardi Gras spirit, before that, Bob James from 1973 on CTI Records, the Bob James 2 release, Take Me to the Mardi Gras, and we opened with Professor Longhair from his Crawfest Fiesta release with Her Mind Is Gone. This is Gene Knight, and you're listening to Cafe Jazz, a musical gumbo for this hour. Up next, Cassandra Wilson from her Belly of the Sun release with Drunk as Cooter Brown.

Crusaders closed this hour, Cafe Jazz, on Blue Thumb Records, The Well's Gone Dry. Before that, Cassandra Wilson from the Belly of the Sun with Drunk as Coup de Bras. That's it for this hour of Cafe Jazz. We'll be back with much more music.

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1: We open with the cut Cry of Hunger. It's from 1973 on Atlantic Records, featuring Billy Harper on tenor saxophone, baritone Trevor Kohler, the flugelhorn Howard Johnson. Cry of Hunger, Gil Evans, Svengali.

That's Rodham Swartz at the organ. It's on Arabesque Recordings with James Gibbs on trumpet, Anthony Ware on alto saxophone, Brian Kleckner on guitar on that cut, and an alternate guitarist, Misha Fetkev, Joe Brown Jr. on drums with Joe Brown Sr. on the congas, Anthony Nelson on the baritone saxophone, and Gary Oliar on violin. Rodham Swartz, World Anthem. And before that, Stan Kenton from 76. We heard something from this album earlier. We listened to Samba de Haps. Sea Level before that from their Capricorn recording dated 1977, entitled Cats on the Coast. We heard the title cut. And this hour opened with Gil Evans' Svengali, his cut title Cry of Hunger. This is Gene Knight with Cafe Jazz. We're in our third hour. Let's continue with more big band, bebop, and beyond.

1993 compact disc release for Rodney Kendrick. Rodney on the piano with Roy Hargrove on trumpet and Graham Haynes on the cornet. Kenny Garrett on alto saxophone. Houston Person on tenor sax. Taras Mateen on bass and Turu Alexander on drums with Chai Sharp, the percussionist, and Aaron Walker. Big Black is on here also. That cut titled Gnawa in Paris. Again, Rodney Kendrick. His release is titled The Secrets Of. And before that, Jeff Beck on the guitar from his Emotion and Commotion compact disc release with Serene. And we open with Red Mitchell from his vinyl recording titled Talkin'. Cut we listened to was Heaven's Here. I think we can get one more cut in this show. Bobby Hutcherson on vibes from his Blue Note release, Happenings, with Herbie Hancock on piano and Bob Cranshaw on the bass, Joe Chambers on drums, Bobby Hutcherson composition titled Bouquet. Sort of a contemplative thing. I'll contemplate joining you next time with Cafe Jazz. I hope to see you then. Thank you for listening.

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The nights are extremely long in Norway during the winter, especially above the Arctic Circle, where the sun does not rise for weeks or months, also known as the polar night. So you can imagine that when the sun finally returns at winter's close, there is much rejoicing. Those of us here in parts not Norway can take our cue from that rejoicing at any time and celebrate the sun. This honoring of the sun in this traditional Norwegian tune, which will be sung coming up this hour. I'm Steve Seal. It's from the Spanish composer Federico Mompo, his Song and Dance, number 6.

from the Catalan-born composer Federico Mompou. Song and Dance number 6, played by Frederick Lawton. Welcome into our Tuesday evening listening. I'm Steve Seal. Hélène Grammont later on with piano music of Robert Schumann. His Kreisleriana will be the major work in this hour in about 20 minutes. From the Norwegian composer Johan Halvorsen, this is his Norwegian Rhapsody number 2.

The Norwegian Rhapsody No. 2 by the Norwegian composer Johan Halvorsen, the Bergen Symphony Orchestra led by Karsten Andersen. A traditional Norwegian folk tune next, which points out the fact that the nights are extremely long in Norway during the winter, especially above the Arctic Circle, where the sun actually doesn't even rise for weeks or months at a time. It's known as the polar night. Conversely, in summer, by the way, Norway experiences nearly 24 hours of daylight, known as the midnight sun. But if you've ever had to sleep in the daytime, you know that it's much easier to put on a sleep mask and draw the blinds than try to find daylight where there is none. I can imagine going a little crazy without that. So, thus, there is a Norwegian folk song called Behold the Beautiful Light of the Sun. And one imagines it's oft sung in the springtime.

I have decided I'm going to play that every spring now. Behold the beautiful light of the sun, traditional Norwegian folk song, arranged by Håkon Daniel Nystedt, who conducted the Oslo Chamber Choir, and we heard from soprano Helga Gunnes and male vocalist Sondre Bratland.

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Beethoven was nothing if not a rebel. He changed Western classical music in ways large and small. This music is from his third string quartet, looking back to Haydn and Mozart, but also looking forward to things yet uncharted. It and a lot of other great music comes your way this hour on Music Through the Night.

I'm Bonnie North, and for Jalene Kahn, thanks so much for joining me. Swedish composer Wilhelm Stenhammar was the conductor and musical director of the Gothenburg Symphony Orchestra during the 19-teens and 20s, and during his tenure, he was commissioned to write the incidental music for a play by the first non-Western person to win the Nobel Prize in Literature, the Bengali poet and playwright and philosopher Rabindranath Tagore. Stenhammar completed the score in 1921, but it wasn't until the 1960s when an orchestral suite was created from that music. Here's Stenhammar's old orchestra, the Gothenburg Symphony Orchestra, to perform Chitra.

That was music by Wilhelm Stenhammer Chitra, which was incidental music from a play by the Bengali poet and playwright Rabindranath Tagore. The Gothenburg Symphony Orchestra, led by Naomi Yerby. We'll have music by English composer Ruth Gipps coming your way right after this.

Music Through the Night, thanks so much for joining me. Much of the music by 20th century English composer Ruth Gipps has only been recently recorded, like in the past 5 years recorded. Well, this piece was recorded 7 years ago in 2019, although Gipps wrote Ambarvalia in 1988. Here is that recording by the Royal Liverpool Philharmonic Orchestra.

of Varlia by Ruth Gipps, the Royal Liverpool Philharmonic Orchestra led by Charles Peebles. Beethoven's 16 string quartets are considered to be one of the greatest collections of chamber music ever written. And you know they're divided into three periods. There's the early, middle, and late. And each collection pushes the form further. Now, string quartet number 3 is from that first set of 6. And he was still looking back to Haydn and Mozart in those early quartets. But his own genius made itself known too. Here is the Miro Quartet with Beethoven's string quartet number 3.

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1: Camille Saint-Saëns was the guy who put an organ into a symphony. It was his last symphony. At the time he wrote it, he said, "I gave everything I was able to give. What I have here accomplished, I will never achieve again."

Saint-Saëns Symphony No. 3 comes along later this hour on Music Through the Night. I'm Bonnie North, in for Jalene Kahn. Thanks so much for joining me. You know, if Gioachino Rossini was only known for his 39 operas, it would be an incredible legacy. But as good as an opera composer that he was, Rossini also wrote some non-theatrical music as well, like this quartet performed by the Vienna-Berlin Ensemble.

That was the Quartet, No. 2 by Gioachino Rossini, performed by the Vienna Berlin Ensemble. 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If you look up the German word grillen in your favorite translation app, it'll tell you it means to grill, like to barbecue. But I'm pretty sure that's not what Telemann meant when he called this next piece his Grillen Symphony. Turns out there are a couple of older definitions of grillen. One is crickets, so in German, Grillen Zirpen means crickets are chirping. And the other older meaning is whimsy, a word I think we don't use often enough these days in English, and that's what Telemann meant. Here's the Grillen or Whimsical Symphony played with humor by Apollo's Fire Baroque Orchestra.

Through the Night, and I'm Bonnie North. Thanks for joining me. When Camille Saint-Saëns finished his third symphony, the Organ Symphony, he felt he'd done everything he could with the symphonic form, so he never wrote another. This symphony is almost a history of his career in one piece: virtuoso piano passages, brilliant symphonic writing, and an organ. Jean Guillou is the organist, joined with the San Francisco Symphony Orchestra in this performance of Camille Saint-Saëns' Symphony No. 3, The Organ.

Organist Jean Guillou, along with the San Francisco Symphony Orchestra under the direction of Edo DeVart, with Camille Saint-Saëns' Third Symphony. I'm Bonnie North. Thanks for joining me.

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1: There's sibling rivalry, and then there's the opposite. Michael Heiden had every reason to envy his big brother Franz Josef, but he didn't. Michael was only 8 when he decided to follow in his big brother's footsteps and become a composer. He had a successful career as well, and the two brothers remained close all their lives. This symphony by Michael Heiden and more comes along this hour of Music Through the Night.

I'm Bonnie North, in for Jolene Kahn. Thanks so much for hanging out with me. Dives and Lazarus. It's an old English ballad that's based on the parable of Lazarus and the rich man. And the tune goes back to at least the early 1700s. Now, Ray Vaughan Williams first used it in 1905 in an arrangement of a hymn. He then used it again in 1939 for this, his five variants of Dives and Lazarus. Here's the Bournemouth Sinfonietta.

That was The Five Variants of Dives and Lazarus by Ray Fun Williams, the Bournemouth Sinfonietta led by Richard Stutt. You know, being the kid brother of Franz Josef Haydn could not have been an easy thing. But Michael Haydn followed in his big brother's footsteps anyway, and he went on to write more than 300 instrumental and choral works and was the concertmaster in Salzburg for 44 years. Even nicer, I think, is that he and his older brother stayed close all their lives. Here's Michael Haydn's Symphony No. 16, Matthias Bommert leading the London Mozart Players.

That was the 16th Symphony of Michael Haydn, younger brother of Franz Joseph. Matthias Baumert led the London Mozart Players. More great music comes your way in just a moment on Music Through the Night.

Tonight, I'm Bonnie North, in for Jalene Kahn, and it's great to have your company. Japanese composer and pianist Joe Hisaishi is known for more than 100 film scores and solo albums that date back to 1981. Hisaishi's music explores and incorporates different genres, including minimalist, experimental electronic, Western classical, and Japanese classical. Here is an arrangement of The Rain, performed by Angèle Dubois and La Pietà.

That was The Rain by Joe Hisaishi. La Pietà, led by violinist Angèle Dubois, performed. French composer François Devienne was also a flutist and a bassoonist, and he wrote a number of successful operas in the 1790s. He also played the bassoon in the Pitt Orchestra at the Paris Opera. He also wrote The Method of Flute Theory and Practice, which was reprinted several times and did much to improve the level of French wind music in the late 18th century. Here's one of his 12 flute concertos. Andras Argeron is the flutist, joined by the Munich Chamber Orchestra.

That was one of the 12 flute concertos by French composer François de Vienne. Andras Arajan, the flute soloist, along with the Munich Chamber Orchestra, all led by Hans Stadelmeier. I'm Bonnie North. It's Music Through the Night. Thanks so much for joining me.

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American composer Constance Warren stopped writing music almost before she started. She was born and raised in Birmingham, Alabama, and in the 1920s, she studied piano and composition on scholarship at the Royal Academy of Music in London. But after she returned to Alabama in the early 1930s to teach music, something she did until her death in 1984, she stopped writing. We can only wonder what she would have produced had she kept it up. Heather Hill comes your way later this hour on Music Through the Night. I'm Bonnie North, and for Jalene Kahn, thanks so much for joining me. In 1932, Florence Price, who had graduated with the highest honors from the New England Conservatory of Music, entered the Rodman Wanamaker Music Contest. It was a national competition for African-American composers, and Price came in first in the piano composition category with her sonata in E minor. Here's Clipper Erickson playing the Andante from that sonata.

That was the Andante from Florence Price's award-winning piano sonata. Clipper Erickson was the soloist. Franz Schubert was 16 when he composed this next piece, and it was very likely first performed at home by members of his family, which is probably why it got the nickname Haushaltung, or Household Quartet. The Borodin String Quartet probably not playing this from home. Here they are with Franz Schubert's String Quartet No. 10, the Haushaltung.

The Haushaltung, or the Household Quartet of Franz Schubert, otherwise known as the String Quartet No. 10, that was the Borodin Quartet performing. Music of American composer Constance Warren, coming your way right after this on Music Through the Night.

Or thanks for joining me. American pianist, teacher, and composer Constance Warren did not have a very big output. She started off really strongly, and she won a composition scholarship to the Royal Academy of Music in London. And while she was there, she produced a number of orchestral and chamber works. But then she returned to the United States in the early 1930s, and she stopped writing music. Heather Hill was written just around 1930, so it's one of the last pieces that she wrote. Here's the South German Chamber Orchestra Pforzheim to perform.

That was Heather Hill by American composer Constance Warren, performed by the South German Chamber Orchestra Pforzheim. Maurice Ravel called this next work a choreographic symphony. Well, Daphnis and Chloe began as a commission from the Ballet Russe and has had three sections and more than a dozen scenes, and most of them dances. So is it a choreographic symphony or a ballet? Potato, potato. Here's the second suite.

The Daphnis and Chloe Suite No. 2 by Maurice Ravel, the Slovak Radio Symphony Orchestra, performed. I'm Bonnie North. Thanks so much for joining me.

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So what does a guy have to do to get his first assistant conductor job? Well, writing a piece of music like this certainly wouldn't hurt. The Serenade did get Richard Strauss his first assistant conductor job. And of course, we know what he went on to do later in his life. This Serenade and a whole lot more comes your way on Classical Music. Century Venezuelan composer Teresa Carreño was known as the Valkyrie of the piano. She was that good. Here's her Vals Gallo.

Rodriguez performing Vals Gallo by Teresa Carreño. Hello there, I'm Bonnie North, in for Jalene Kahn. Thank you so much for joining me. Brandy Younger is among the most celebrated jazz artists to emerge in the 21st century. She's a Grammy-nominated harpist, a composer, and a bandleader, and her music connects spirituals, jazz, and classical training to the rhythmic soulfulness of R&B and hip-hop. Here's another celebrated harpist, Ashley Jackson, to play Younger's Essence of Ruby.

That was harpist and composer Brandy Younger's Essence of Ruby. It was performed by Ashley Jackson. If you'd like to hear more of Brandy Younger and what the harp can do, check out her 2023 appearance on NPR's Tiny Desk Concert. You can find it on YouTube or at npr.org. It is brilliant stuff. Richard Strauss. His father was one of the greatest horn players in 19th century Europe, and Strauss wrote two magnificent concertos for the instrument, but he also wrote other works for wind ensembles throughout his career. His Serenade for Winds is a relatively early composition. It was commissioned by the conductor Hans von Bülow, and its success at its premiere led von Bülow to offer the younger Strauss a position as assistant conductor. Here's the Eastman Wind Ensemble to perform the Richard Strauss Serenade for Winds.

The Serenade for Winds, a relatively early work of Richard Strauss. Frederick Fennell led the Eastman Wind Ensemble. Music of Mozart coming your way right after this.

Over the past decade, South Korean pianist Yeol-eum Sun has achieved global acclaim for her interpretations of Mozart's piano concertos. Here she is with Mozart's Piano Sonata No. 9.

South Korean pianist Yul Um Sun performing Mozart's Piano Sonata No. 9. If you want to catch her doing some of Mozart's piano concertos, her performance of his Piano Concerto No. 21 has been viewed on YouTube almost 23 million times. Just check it out. It's thought to be a record number for hits for any live Mozart work on YouTube. We'll be back with music of English composer E.J. Moran right after this.

Hey North, thanks so much for joining me. Like many English composers, E.J. Moran dived deeply into the folk music of both England and Ireland. This is Moran's Serenade, dedicated to fellow composer Arthur Bliss, and composed while Moran was walking the Welsh hills that surrounded his home.

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1: Coming up this hour on Anytime Classical, it's amazing what you can get done in a day if at first you don't succeed, and plonking on Grandpa's piano. I'm Kate Botella with a serenade and Allegro Giocoso for piano and orchestra that Felix Mendelssohn completed in one day in April. A bassoon concerto for Michel Corrette, who was turned down for his first gig as a church organist. A short suite for string orchestra by David Lyon, and a little touch of Georg Philipp Telemann. I'm Kate Botella. Stay right here.

0: AP Sports, I'm Geffen Coolball. The defending champion Thunder took a 1-0 series lead with a 108-90 victory over the Lakers in the Western Conference semifinals. Chet Holmgren scored 24 to help overcome a game-high 27 from LeBron James.
1: We know what they're capable of doing. They can go on a run where it's like, okay, we got it right here. Two-possession game, three-possession game, and then boom.
0: In the East, the Pistons earned a fourth straight win, besting the Cavaliers 111-101 in Game 1. The Celtics' Jaylen Brown was fined $50,000 by the NBA for public criticism of playoff officiating. Stanley Cup playoffs, Nathan MacKinnon had a goal and two assists, and the Avalanche went up 2-0 in a West second-round series against the Wild with a 5-2 win. The Maple Leafs won the lottery for the first pick in the NHL draft, and MLB, the Cubs walked off the Reds 3-2 for their seventh straight win. Geffen Coolbaugh, AP Sports.
2: 2 minutes after 6 o'clock, and around town things moving all right as far as the commute. If you're outbound towards State Road 39, it's about 3 miles before that exit 59 have work zone outbound. Today it starts at the 63-mile marker and ends at the 59-mile marker on 70 outbound on the southwest side of Indianapolis area. Mostly cloudy days, little chance showers before, 8 o'clock or so, high of 58, and then mostly cloudy with gradual clearing tonight, low of 41. Tomorrow should be mostly sunny day, high of 61. It's 46 now at WICR 88.7, The Diamond.
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3: First up this hour, the traditional song of the Volga boatmen, performed by violinist Takako Nishizaki.

Violinist Takako Nishizaki performed the traditional song of the Volga Boatmen. You're listening to Anytime Classical, a production of Classical Music Indie. I'm your host, Kate Botello, with music next from Felix Mendelssohn. This is the Serenade and Allegro Giocoso for piano and orchestra in B minor. He composed this in one day, that day being April the 1st, 1838, to be specific. He has a little fun with the tempo here. So it starts with a slow, pretty serenade in the first half, and then the second half is very sparkly and lighthearted, hence the Allegro Giocoso. We'll hear this performed by Ronald Brautigam at the piano with the new Sinfonietta of Amsterdam, led by Lev Marcus.

0: Ronald Brautigam at the piano with the new Sinfonietta of Amsterdam, and the Serenade and Allegro Giocoso for piano and orchestra in B minor by Felix Mendelssohn.
1: 20 minutes after 6 o'clock. Good morning, it's Tim Bonnell. And for the drive-in this morning, things have been moving pretty well. Watch for that construction zone out in Hendricks County. It's outbound today. Starting about the 63-mile marker, that's about 4 miles before State Road 39. So it's well after Plainfield, but it's a 3-mile-long stretch squeezing over to a single lane for that work zone. Again, it's outbound on the southeast or southwest side of Indianapolis. Other than that, pretty good shape. The forecast, a little bit of drizzle should end early this morning. Mostly cloudy, a high of about 58. And cloudy skies tonight will clear out, becoming gradually clear. A low of 41 and a mostly sunny day on Thursday, high 61. It's 46 right now at WICR, 88.7 The Diamond.
2: 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Paired with a procession winding around me, Jeffrey Van's setting of Walt Whitman's Civil War poetry wrestles with conflict, grief, and healing. 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
0: Right now on Anytime Classical, music from the French classical era composer Michel Corret. This is his Bassoon Sonata No. 5, dating to 1766 in G major. Now, he was a composer and an author, but also an organist. And he first tried out to get a job as a church organist in Paris and was turned down in that attempt. So he tried again a few years later, and that time not only got the job, but held it for 54 years. We'll hear this Bassoon Sonata performed by the Badinage Ensemble.

The Badinage Ensemble performed a bassoon sonata, number 5 in G major, by French composer Michel Corrette. Thanks for listening to Anytime Classical. We're a production of Classical Music Indie. If you'd like to write to any of us here, you can send an email to info@classicalmusicindie.org. I'm Kate Botello with a short suite for string orchestra now by the 20th century English composer David Lyon. How did he get into music? Well, as a child, he was fascinated with his grandfather's piano, and on regular Sunday afternoon visits, he would just sit there plonking away randomly, as he describes it. No randomness here in this performance by the Royal Ballet Sinfonia, led by David Lloyd-Jones.

0: David Lloyd Jones conducted the Royal Ballet Sinfonia, performing the Short Suite for String Orchestra by 20th century English composer David Lyon.
1: It's 6:41, and for the drive this morning, accident on the exit ramp 69 southbound at 82nd Street. That's exit 201. Also, watch for slow traffic outbound 70 down between Hendricks-Morgan County line, State Road 39. It's exit 59. About mile marker 63, construction work has restricted to a lane from down to one from two. So it's slow outbound for about a three-mile stretch. Once you're at 39, it's up to speed there at the 59-mile marker. Clouds today, 30% chance of showers, but that's dwindling here this morning. So by 9 o'clock or so, we should be in pretty good shape. A high of 58. Clouds will start out the night, but mostly clear overnight. Low of 41, and it'll leave a sunny day on Thursday. Tomorrow's high 61. It's 46 currently at WICR 88.7, The Diamond.
2: 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No traffic to negotiate. 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
0: We'll wrap up this hour on Anytime Classical with music from Georg Philipp Telemann. This is the Darmstadt Overture in G minor, which he composed around 1712 for the Landgrave of Hesse-Darmstadt. I had to look that up. A Landgrave is the rough equivalent of a duke in the what was then Holy Roman Empire. We'll hear this overture performed by the Cologne Chamber Orchestra, led by Helmut Müller-Bruhl.

0: Hermann Müller-Bruhl led the Cologne Chamber Orchestra performing the Darmstadt Overture in G minor by Georg Philipp Telemann. This is Anytime Classical. I'm Kate Botello. Thanks for listening with me this hour.
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0: Coming up this hour on Anytime Classical, like the Haydn brothers, this composer started out as a boy chorister until his voice broke. We'll hear an African-American hymn seamlessly blended with classical music and a suite royale. I'm Kate Botello with music coming your way this hour from William Boyce, the Symphony No. 8, Florence Price's Fantasy Negla No. 1, Alexander Desplat's music from three movies about royalty, and some Antonio Lotti thrown in there for fun. I'm Kate Botello. Stay right here.

0: I'm Marcela Sanchez with an AP News Minute. President Trump says he's pausing the effort to guide U.S. ships out of the Strait of Hormuz. On social media, Trump said Pakistan and other countries had requested the pause to see if a deal to end the war in Iran could be completed. Chinese state media says the foreign ministers of China and Iran have met in Beijing. Chinese Foreign Minister Wang Yi says his country was deeply distressed by the conflict. AAA says the average price of a gallon of gas went up 31 cents in the past week. It spiked at $4.48 per gallon. That's up 50% since the war in Iran began. Democrats in Ohio nominated former Senator Sherrod Brown to challenge Republican Senator John Husted. Biotech billionaire Vivek Ramaswamy won the Republican primary for Ohio governor. Democrats picked former state health director Dr. Amy Acton. I'm Marcela Sanchez.
1: 2 minutes after 7 o'clock, WICR is supported by Staples. Stop-and-go traffic on 65 northbound, 70 westbound. Well, actually 65 northbound into the South Split construction. 70 eastbound down there is moving okay right now. It's the westbound 70 lanes out of the Hendricks-Morgan County line. That construction zone is outbound today. It's about a three-mile-long stretch of slow traffic between the 63-mile marker and 39-mile marker. Oh, I'm sorry, that's the 59-mile marker at State Road 39. Other than that, rain moving out of the area and mostly cloudy day, a high of 58 today. Clouds tonight for the start of the evening, but overnight it'll clear out, a low of 41. And mostly sunny tomorrow, high 61. It's 45 at WICR, 88.7 The Diamond.
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4: The Saturday Evening Post, this is the Post Perspective for May 6th. In 1987, Colorado Senator Gary Hart was the front runner among the candidates pursuing the Democratic presidential nomination. Early in the campaign, the married candidate had to deny rumors that he'd had affairs with several women. But in April, a reporter learned Hart was having a liaison at his Washington residence. He was seen there with a blonde woman who was definitely not his wife. On this day that year, he denied any infidelity to his wife. He said if he'd wanted to have an adulterous affair, he wouldn't have been so obvious about it. But the damage was done. His financial support began melting away. His lead in the polls shrank. When the Hart campaign heard that details of another relationship were about to go public, Hart announced he was withdrawing from the race. Curiously, polls showed most voters didn't care about Hart's affairs. But with the Watergate scandal just 13 years behind them, many Americans had a strong distaste for even the appearance of dishonesty. For the Saturday Evening Post, thanks for listening.
2: This is Anytime Classical, a production of Classical Music Indie. I'm your host, Kate Botello, with music right now from the composer, organist, and editor, William Boyce. Now, Boyce, like Franz Josef and Johann Michael Haydn, started out his career as a young boy, as a chorister, and he held that job until his voice broke, then started composing. He did that for a very long time until he started to go deaf. Now, he did go completely deaf. He continued composing for a while and then shifted a lot into editing, including hymnals that are still in use today. We'll hear his Symphony No. 8 in D minor, performed by the English Concert, led by Trevor Pinnock.

Trevor Pinnock conducted the English concert, performing the Symphony No. 8 in D minor by English composer William Boyce. Up next this hour, some Cuban music for the horn by Damaso Perez Prado. This is Que Rico el Mambo, how delicious, how rich is the mambo, performed by the Havana Horns Ensemble, a Cuban ensemble, featuring soloist Sarah Willis.

0: That was Sarah Willis soloing with Havana horns in Que Rico el Mambo by Damaso Perez Prado.
1: 19 minutes after 7 o'clock, working on an accident 86 at Allisonville Road in Castleton. Also seeing slow spots at 465 northbound at I-74 at Brookville Road and 465 eastbound across the north side between Ditch and Meridian. I-65, I-70 at the south split, slow traffic of both directions for a quarter mile or so, 70 eastbound and 65 northbound into that squeeze. Once you're to Washington Street, in between the splits, it gets back up to speed there because those two left lanes come back into service. Starting out mostly cloudy, rain moving out of the area, high of 58 today. It'll stay cloudy until overnight, when it'll start to clear out, a low of 41 tonight, and tomorrow's high about 61, mostly sunny skies. It's 45 at WICR 88.7 The Diamond.
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0: This is Anytime Classical. Hey there, I'm Kate Botello. Thanks for listening with me this hour. Right now, music from American composer Florence Price, her celebrated Fantaisie Nagla, number 1 in E minor. Now, something that she does so well as a classical composer is she blends traditional African-American hymns and folk songs seamlessly into classical form, as she does in this Fantaisie, which adapts the hymn, Sinner, Please Don't Let This Harvest Pass. We'll hear Samantha Ega at the piano.

Samantha Ega at the piano performing the Fantasy Negra number 1 in E minor, the Black Fantasy by Florence Price. We're up for some royally good music now from film composer Alexandre Desplat on Anytime Classical. This is something he calls the Suite Royale, and it's arrangements he made of music from 3 movies about royalty. The Queen, about Queen Elizabeth II. The King's Speech, about the future King George VI, and The Lost King, about the lost body of King Richard III. The composer will conduct these arrangements with the Orchestra of Paris.

0: Alexandre Desplat conducted the Orchestra of Paris. In his own work, the Suite Royale, made up of music from The Queen, The King's Speech, and The Lost King.
1: It's 18 minutes before 8 o'clock. 7:42 is the time, and things solid around the rush into the downtown area. South Split, 70 eastbound from just before West Street up to the South Split, and 65 at the Raymond Street merge slow. Because of the work zone, also heavy traffic from Shadeland, pockets of stop and go into the north split on 70 westbound. The work zone on the north side also kind of slow from the ditch road over to Meridian, actually both directions across the north side, and had an earlier accident, 82nd, just to the east of I-69 up in Castleton. The forecast for today, mostly cloudy start, but showers are moving off and should be a high of about 58 today. The clouds will start to clear out tonight, overnight, low of 41, and by tomorrow, mostly sunny, high of 61. It's 45 at WICR, 88.7 The Diamond.
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0: And now we'll wrap up this hour in Anytime Classical with music from Antonio Lotti. This is a concerto for oboe in A major. We'll hear world-renowned oboist Heinz Holliger playing an oboe d'amore, which means it's a little bit bigger with a richer sound than your standard oboe. And this is with I Musici.

0: Heinz Holliger played the Obo d'Amore with I Musici, performing the Concerto for Oboe in A Major by Antonio Lotti. I'm Kate Botello. This is Anytime Classical. Thanks for listening with me this hour.
1: Hello, this is Don Steffi, Executive Director for the Indianapolis Ballet, and I want to personally thank everyone who made this past season such a wonderful success. 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
0: Coming up this hour on Anytime Classical, what's a viola da gamba? I'll tell you. Also, a Vivaldi fake book, kinda, and a good reason to be festive. I'm Kate Botello with music coming this hour from Carl Friedrich Abel, who was a famous player of the viola da gamba. Some music from Vivaldi, a concerto for guitar that's written kind of like a guitar chart, and the festive overture by William Grant Still. Lots of good music coming your way. Stay right here.
3: I'm Marcela Sanchez with an AP News Minute. Elections in Indiana, Ohio, and Michigan yesterday reinforced a picture that's becoming increasingly clear. While President Trump still dominates the Republican Party, Democrats seem to have momentum ahead of November's midterm elections. The biggest test of Trump's power came in Indiana, where he backed primary challenges against seven Republican state senators who rejected his redistricting plan in December. Five of the president's candidates won with the help of an avalanche of cash. Meanwhile, in Michigan, Democrat Chadwick Green secured his party's control of the state Senate. In Ohio, Democrats nominated former Senator Sherrod Brown to challenge Republican Senator John Husted. Biotech billionaire Vivek Ramaswamy won the Republican primary for Ohio governor. Democrats picked former state health director Dr. Amy Acton. I'm Marcela Sanchez.
4: And 2 minutes after 8 o'clock, 69 northbound up by, Marion or Anderson, State Road 236, have an accident that has northbound blocked up around State Road 67 and around the exit 234 there. So right now cleaning up this crash. Again, that's northbound I-69 between Anderson and Muncie. And Monument Circle closed for the Farmers Market for the season, and also 86th and Allisonville Road, a crash in Castleton. 465 southbound I-70 exit ramp on the east side, accident in that area. Also on City Street, Shelby and Troy, a crash on the south side. The sky's clearing through the morning and a high of 58. However, we'll still see a lot of clouds, and then they will gradually go clear sky overnight, a low of 41. Mostly sunny on Thursday, high 61. It's 45 at WICR 88.7, The Diamond.
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0: First up, the iconic aria from La Boheme, Si, mi chiamano Mimi. 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Music of Giacomo Puccini, performed by the London Philharmonic Orchestra, led by George Schulte, soprano Montserrat Caballé.

0: Si mi chiamano Mimi from La Bohème by Puccini.
1: Hey there, this is Anytime Classical, a production of Classical Music Indie. I'm Kate Botello with music right now from Carl Friedrich Abel, from the classical period, a German composer, and a well-known and respected player of the viola da gamba. So what does that mean, viola da gamba? Gamba means leg. You hold it on your leg or between your knees. Now, it's really similar to the cello, but a lot of differences, too. There's different tunings. You hold the bow differently. The backs and the bodies are shaped a little bit differently, but it is still a low-string instrument. We'll hear La Stagione Frankfurt perform the symphony in B-flat major by Carl Friedrich Abel, conducted by Michael Schneider.

0: Michael Schneider conducted La Stagione Frankfurt, performing the symphony in B-flat major by German composer Carl Friedrich Abel.
1: It's 8:20, 20 minutes after 8 o'clock. Good morning, it's Tim Bonnell. And on the roads, have a closure Madison County up between Anderson and Muncie around Daleville. I-69 northbound between 236 and 67 around exit 234 there. Stopped traffic back to State Road 9 due to this closure of the interstate. Again, that's north of Anderson, south of west of Muncie. Closure for that interstate. Also, accident 16th and Roosevelt on the near north side. 86th and Allisonville Road, a crash. 69 southbound at 82nd Street, blocked left lane in Castleton, backing up traffic to 106th Street around exit 104 because of a crash. And Shelby and Troy, also an accident. The forecast, a partly cloudy day, high 58, mostly cloudy. Skies will clear tonight, low 41, and become mostly sunny on Thursday with a high of 61. It's 46 at WICR, 88.7 The Diamond.
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0: 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My email address is kbotello@classicalmusicindie.org. Right now, we'll hear music from William Grant Still. This is a festive overture, and he had plenty of reason to be festive, because he won a contest with it. In December 1944, he won a contest put on by the Cincinnati Symphony Orchestra looking for the best piece. And actually, it was kind of cool because they used blind judging, and he knew a lot of folks on the panel, so they were very excited when they discovered that he won. We'll hear this festive overture performed by the Royal Philharmonic Orchestra, conducted by Arthur Bennett Lipkin.

Arthur Bennett Lipkin conducted the Royal Philharmonic Orchestra in the festive overture by William Grant Still. Next up this hour, music from Antonio Vivaldi that he wrote kind of like a guitar chart, really. Between 1730 and 1731, he created this concerto for guitar, or the lute, and he basically just wrote the chords. That is how a guitar chart works. If you've ever used a fake book or played at a campfire, it'll just say C or G, and you figure out what to do. So he expected the musician to arpeggiate those chords themselves. We'll hear Jakob Lindberg, who will have no problem with that as he plays his lute with the Drottningholm Baroque Ensemble.

0: 1730-31, Concerto for the Lute by Antonio Vivaldi, that's in D major. Jakob Lindberg played the lute with the Drottningholm Baroque Ensemble.
1: It's 19 minutes before 9 o'clock, 8:41 is the time. Couple of problems on I-69 up north. Southbound 69 through Castleton, an accident at 82nd Street has the left lane blocked, back in traffic up to 116th Street. And further up, I-69 northbound is actually closed between Anderson and Daleville, between State Road 9, Scatterfield Road, up to State Road 67 and 32. Detouring traffic through Anderson there along Scatterfield Road to 236. Also have a serious accident, 16th and Roosevelt Avenue, near North Side. Forecast, partly cloudy day, high 58. It'll clear out overnight, a low of 41, and mostly sunny tomorrow with a high of 61 for Thursday. It's 45 at WICR, 88.7 The Diamond, a different kind of public radio.
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3: This is Deborah Lou Harder for the Metropolitan Opera. Tune in Saturday for a dazzling performance from last fall, La Fille du Régiment, Donizetti's heartwarming comedy, The Daughter of the Regiment. Coloratura soprano Erin Morley sings the title role of Marie, a girl raised by a regiment of French soldiers. Tenor Lawrence Brownlee stars opposite her as the Swiss villager Tonio, who joins the army just so he can be with Marie. And mezzo-soprano Susan Graham is the Marquise of Berkenfield, who's determined to turn Marie into a proper young lady. The cast also features Peter Kallmann as Sergeant Sulpice and Sandra Oh in a cameo appearance as the formidable Duchess of Crackenthorpe. Giacomo Sacripanti conducts La Fille du Régiment Saturday on the Robert K. Johnson Foundation Metropolitan Opera International Radio Network.
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0: Some classicalized folk music for you up next on Anytime Classical. I'm Kate Botello. You've heard it for English music or French music or Russian music or Norwegian music. It's a very popular thing to do. So our composer, the Russian Mikhail Ippolitov Ivanov, did the same thing, but for Azerbaijani, Turkish, Uzbek, and Kazakh folk music. We'll hear Caravan, At Rest, Night, and Festival, performed by the Ukrainian National Symphony Orchestra, led by Arthur Fagan.

0: Arthur Fagan conducted the Ukrainian National Symphony Orchestra, performing the Turkish Fragments, orchestrated in 1930 by Mikhail Ippolitov Ifonov. This is Anytime Classical. I'm Kate Botello. Thanks for hanging out with me this hour. It's always so much more fun when you're here.
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4: This is the Composer's Datebook for May 6th. I'm John Burge. As anniversary gifts go, the one that Dutch conductor Willem Engelberg received in 1920 was pretty spectacular. To celebrate his 25th anniversary as music director of the Concertgebouw Orchestra in Amsterdam, they staged a special month-long festival in honor of one of Mengelberg's favorites, Gustav Mahler, the Austrian composer of monumental symphonies, who had, in fact, conducted the Concertgebouw himself several times before his untimely death at the age of 50 in 1911. Mahler was the conductor Mengelberg admired most, and the Dutchmen at his orchestra were ardent champions of Mahler's symphonies. That 1920 festival performed all nine of them over the course of 2 weeks that May. Mahler's widow, Alma, was in attendance, as were Mahler's younger Austrian contemporaries, Arnold Schoenberg and Anton Webern, the Danish composer, Carl Nielsen, and a young British conductor and Mahler fan named Adrian Bolt, who reported on the festival for a British newspaper back home. In 1995, the Concertgebouw staged another Mahler festival on the 75th anniversary of the 1920 edition, this time inviting the Berlin Philharmonic and the Vienna Philharmonic to participate. A 100th anniversary festival was planned for May 2020, but the COVID epidemic forced that Mahler cycle to be postponed until May 2025. Good things come to all who wait. Composer's Datebook is produced by APM, American Public Media, in collaboration with the American Composers Forum, reminding you that all music was once new.
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0: I felt very silly in my gown, and I had to drag it around the streets for 3 whole days. That's Franz Josef Haydn, who had just been given an honorary doctorate at Oxford. We'll hear his Oxford Symphony, number 92 in G major, that he had to play to prove he had the stuff. And some dreamy American impressionism with Charles Tomlinson Griff's also coming up this hour. I'm Kate Botello. Wonderful music. Stay right here.

Up first this hour, music of Arthur Benjamin. From Caribbean Pieces, this is Jamaican Song and the Jamaican Rumba, performed by the RTE Concert Orchestra of Dublin, led by Ernest Tomlinson.

0: from Caribbean Pieces, Jamaican Song, and Jamaican Rumba by Arthur Benjamin.
1: Hello, this is Don Steffi, Executive Director for the Indianapolis Ballet, and I want to personally thank everyone who made this past season such a wonderful success. 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

0: Ashes. Let's have another dance together next year, shall we? As we present a new season of great performances by your Indianapolis Ballet. Thank you.
1: Thanks for listening to Anytime Classical. We're a production of Classical Music Indy, and I'm your host, Kate Botello, with some dreamy music for you right now from American Impressionist Charles Tomlinson Griffs, who was a big fan of composers like Claude Debussy and wanted to try his own American hand at that kind of music. So this is the poem for flute and orchestra dating to 1918. We'll hear Mary Stolper as our flutist with the Czech National Symphony Orchestra conducted by Paul Freeman.

Flutist Mary Stolper performed with the Czech National Symphony Orchestra, conducted by Paul Freeman, with that dreamy poem for flute and orchestra by Charles Tomlinson Griffiths. Time now for our long work this hour, the Oxford Symphony, No. 92, in G major by Franz Joseph Haydn. Haydn was granted an honorary doctorate from Oxford University in 1791. He still had to jump through some hoops to make that happen. He had to submit a few pieces to show he's got the stuff. And then, he had to come and accept the degree and present a symphony and conduct it. But rather than write a symphony specifically for the event, he took one that he had already written a couple of years earlier that just showed off everything he could do. It's got all the Haydn bells and whistles in it. Big drama from some Sturm und Drang, Stress and Strain, an adorable allegro, some very sweet stuff in the middle. I mean, it's just basically like Haydn's greatest hits in one symphony. So that's the one that he conducted in Oxford on July the 7th, 1791, at the Sheldonian Theater, where they gave him his degree. Carl Boehm conducts the Vienna Philharmonic Orchestra.

0: See what I mean? It's like Haydn's greatest hits all in one symphony. That would be number 92 in G major, the Oxford. Oh, yeah. And by the way, after they gave him his degree, he wrote to a friend of his saying, I felt very silly in my gown and I had to drag it around the streets for 3 whole days. But he also was not mad because that degree got him access to a lot of elite folks who could hire him for commissions later or even just really nice dinners.
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0: And finally, a J.S. Bach prelude and fugue in A minor, performed by pianist Hélène Grumont.

0: Allegrimo performed J.S. Bach's Prelude and Fugue in A minor. I'm Kate Botello signing off for now. Thanks for listening. Hasta.
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2: Pianist Isa Takane Mason loves this concerto written by a young Clara Schumann. She says it has a playful, almost reckless, virtuosic side. And the other side?
3: There is a sadness to the piece, and I think Clara Schumann had grieving experiences from a very young age.

0: young age in her life. And so even though she was, you know, 14, 15 while she was writing this piece, she definitely knew a thing or two about sad experiences, and it adds a depth to the piece, definitely.
1: From APM, American Public Media, this is Performance Today. I'm Valerie Kaler. Coming up, Aisa Tacone Mason in concert with the rich emotional world of the Piano Concerto by Clara Schumann. That's on the way later in this hour of PT.

0: Samba from Salon Buenos Aires by Miguel del Aguila. Texas ensemble Camerata San Antonio featured in that recording. More del Aguila from a concert in Texas ahead. From APM American Public Media, this is Performance Today. I'm Valerie Kaler. Glad to have you along for today's musical adventures and discoveries. We are about to hear the piano concerto by pianist and composer Clara Schumann. She started writing it when she was 13 years old, still Clara Wieck. When she was 15, she was the soloist for the world premiere of the concerto in Leipzig, some guy named Felix Mendelssohn conducting the orchestra. Pianist Isatakane Mason told us this concerto has two distinct characters.
1: There's one side which is this very daring, virtuosic young person. There's a recklessness about the virtuosity, which is really exciting to play, and there's a lot of humour and, you know, lightheartedness. But then on the flip side, there is a sadness to the piece, and I think Clara Schumann had grieving experiences from a very young age in her life. And so even though she was, you know, 14, 15 while she was writing this piece, she definitely knew a thing or two about sad experiences, and that for me is, it adds a depth to the piece, definitely.
0: Let's hear from this multifaceted piece by young Clara Schumann. Isatakane Mason at the piano with conductor Vasily Petrenko leading the Royal Liverpool Philharmonic Orchestra in concert in Athens, Georgia. The Piano Concerto by Clara Wieck Schumann.

0: the Piano Concerto by Clara Schumann. Isaac Akane Mason played solo piano. Vasily Petrenko led the Royal Liverpool Philharmonic in concert during their U.S. tour, a performance at the University of Georgia in Athens. Pianist Isaac Akane Mason comes from a large musical family. She's got two brothers, four sisters. She says she's always felt fortunate to be surrounded by strong women. And that's part of why she's drawn to Clara Schumann, not just as a musician, but as a person.
1: The fact that she could do these extensive concert tours and that she composed and performed and had many, many children and always kind of kept her strength and her passion, I think that's something that we can all learn from.
0: And, Connie Mason says, Clara Schumann's life experience added depth to her music as well. Pianist and composer Clara Wieck Schumann, a source of inspiration for pianist Isaac Akane Mason. In a moment, lay your shadows onto the sundials and let loose the wind upon the fields. 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
0: In 1984, Uruguayan-born composer Miguel del Aguila was in his mid-20s living in Vienna. Most of his family was in the U.S. or still in Uruguay. And as he longed for his family back in the Americas, he came across a poem by Rainer Maria Rilke called Autumn Day. Del Aguila connected with the poem's themes of loneliness, the end of youth, and the passing of time. He was inspired to write a trio that was unlike anything he'd ever written or would ever write again. There are none of his typically energetic Latin rhythms. Instead, it's a distantly jazzy piece that he describes as being, quote, caught in a somewhat depressive and hopeless mood from where there's no escape or resolution. There's a moment in the middle where Del Aguila recreates the autumn wind from Rilke's poem, blowing the withered leaves along the wet streets of Vienna. Let's hear it from a concert in Round Top, Texas. Alexis Still is playing the flute, Drew Pattison, bassoon, and Isabel Scott, harp. This is Herbsttag, Autumn Day, by Miguel Del Aguila.

Composer Miguel del Aguila described that piece as, quote, an existential reflection about loneliness, the end of youth, the passing of time, and the meaning of our existence. A piece called Herbsttag, Autumn Day, written while he lived in Vienna in 1984. He took inspiration and the title from the poem Herbsttag by Rainer Maria Rilke. We heard Miguel del Aguila's piece from a concert in Round Top, Texas, during the annual Round Top Festival Institute. Alexis Still played flute, Drew Pattison was the bassoonist, and Isabel Scott played the harp. In just a moment, leaping into the unknown without a net.

0: You're listening to Performance Today from APM. I'm Deborah Lou Harder for The Met. Tune in for a dazzling performance from last fall, Donizetti's La Fille du Régiment. Erin Morley stars as Marie, the girl raised by a regiment of soldiers, opposite Lawrence Brownlee as the love-struck Tonio. They're joined by Susan Graham and Peter Kallmann, conducted by Giacomo Sagrapanti. The Daughter of the Regiment, Saturday on the Robert K. Johnson Foundation Metropolitan Opera International Radio Network.
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2: 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At the age of 4, Russian-born composer Lera Auerbach sat at the piano and started inventing, just making up her own music. By the time she was 12, she had written a complete opera. In 1991, 17 years old, she came to the United States on a concert tour. While she was here, the Soviet Union, the USSR, collapsed, and Auerbach made the decision to stay in the U.S. She did not defect. She did not flee under cover of darkness. She just spontaneously decided, this is where I'm staying. She didn't have a support network in the U.S., didn't speak the language. She just leapt into a new life. She got accepted to the Juilliard School, where she studied piano and composition. And the piece we're about to hear was written not too long after that tectonic shift of leaving Russia. New country, new school, new life. Here is a piano trio in concert in Ohio, part of Chamberfest Cleveland. Michael Stephen Brown playing the piano, Diana Cohen violin, and Julie Albers cello. Piano Trio No. 1 by Lera Auerbach.

0: I saw an interview with composer Lara Auerbach where she said that any performance has an element of magic. I mean, think about it. A composer, whether of our time or one from centuries ago, puts these marks on a piece of paper, this cipher, and other people, often strangers to the composer or to each other, decode that cipher and turn it into something meaningful, ephemeral, musical. We just heard something magical from Lara Auerbach herself, her piano trio number one, played by pianist Michael Stephen Brown, violinist Diana Cohen, and cellist Julie Albers. That performance in Mixon Hall at the Cleveland Institute of Music was part of Chamber Music Cleveland. Lara Auerbach is a pianist, composer, visual artist, poet, and conductor, spending a lot of time on the podium these days. She describes conducting as integrating various currents into the ocean of the orchestra, and as her greatest joy. Creative polymath Lara Auerbach. 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I'm Valerie Kaler. 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
0: From APM, American Public Media, this is Performance Today. I'm Valerie Kaler. The fairy tales I read as a child were sanitized, edited quite a bit, made a little more sweet and a lot less gruesome. For example, it wasn't until I was in my teens that I read the version of Cinderella where her stepsisters slice off a toe and a heel, respectively, to fit into the glass slipper. They're only given away by a trail of blood. Sergei Prokofiev went with the sanitized version when he created his ballet. Cinderella flees the ball, loses a shoe, and the prince searches for her in a gentle, fairy tale, bloodless way. Scenes from Cinderella are afoot this hour. American composer Mark Mellitz says that cooking up a piece of music is like combining ingredients to make a soup. Instead of carrots and onions and stock, you use melodies and harmonies and instrumentation. To continue that food analogy, a few of Mellitz's compositions are buffet style. Well, more like dim sum or tapas. You've got a whole menu of options, and you select which ones are delivered to your table. The piece we're about to hear is just one small plate from

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From APM American Public Media, this is Performance Today. I'm Valerie Kaler, so glad to have you along for today's musical adventures and discoveries. By all accounts, Cinderella had a rough go. Her stepfamily was super rough, sisters fighting all the time. She always had too many chores. She couldn't go to the party with the whole village. And her prospects of getting out of that situation, slim to none. But then in her hour of need, when everything feels so impossible,

a fairy godmother just appears and says, "I got you, girl. Here's a gown. Here's your transport. Go get your man." Now, I'm not saying I'm jealous of Cinderella or anything, but really, who wouldn't want a fairy godmother to come wave a magic wand and make it all better? Sergei Prokofiev wanted to express the blossoming poetic love between Cinderella and her prince and highlight how magic and love overcome all obstacles. That's what he had in mind when he wrote his ballet, Cinderella. For this performance, conductor Elim Chan created a new arrangement featuring highlights from Prokofiev's Cinderella Ballet Opus 87 and his Cinderella Suite No. 1. She's also conducting the Basel Symphony Orchestra in concert in Switzerland. Highlights from Prokofiev's Cinderella.

And for today, we're going to leave Cinderella at the ball for the grand waltz. She's waltzing with the prince, and they're both falling in love. There's still a glass slipper mishap ahead in their love story, but for now, let's just sink into the swoon. Highlights from the Cinderella Ballet and the Cinderella Suite No. 1 by Sergei Prokofiev, woven together in that arrangement by Elim Chan. Elim Chan also led the Basel Symphony Orchestra in concert in Switzerland.

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0: Before World War II, commissions, that is, a composer being asked to write a piece of music, commissions were mostly coming from single patrons, royal courts, churches, opera houses, radio networks, and wealthy individuals. One bank account, one premier. But after the war, especially in the United States, that model of patronage kind of fragmented. There were a lot more high-quality regional orchestras and ensembles, and everyone's budget shrank. The enthusiasm for new music was high, but the funding was not. Commissions were dwindling. Enter the consortium model, starting in the late 1970s, ramping up in the 80s, and the new norm by the 90s. Multiple ensembles split the composer's fee. Each group would get its own premiere, which is an extra win for the composer. Multiple high-profile performances can really give a new piece legs. Consortium commissions are now kind of the default model. Seven different saxophone quartets pooled their resources to commission the piece we're going to hear next. Ex Machina, written by American composer Mark Mellitz in 2016, is a seven-movement work. Each of the seven movements, or machines, dedicated to one of the quartets in the consortium. In the decades since it was written, Ex Machina has been embraced by many saxophone quartets beyond the consortium. One of them is the Twin Cities-based Anshia Quartet. They played a few movements of the suite at Bethlehem Lutheran Church in Minneapolis, Minnesota.

0: ex machina. The phrase comes from Deus ex machina, literally God from the machine. It was a dramatic device from ancient Greek theater. You'd have an unsolvable problem, and then some kind of mechanism would lower a god onto the stage who would solve the problem. In Mark Mellott's Ex Machina, the saxophone quartet gives voice to that god machinery and its various moods. We heard the Anchia Quartet play 3 of the 7 movements of Ex Machina. They started with Machine 6, flowing, lyrical, and song-like, and then played Machine 4, dancing a mean, ghastly dance, and ended their performance with what is actually the first movement, Machine 1, Let the Funk Out. That performance from a concert at Bethlehem Lutheran Church in Minneapolis, part of the Bethlehem Music Series. In a moment, light therapy in music. 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
0: 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It's called Light Upon the Turning Leaf, and I really like how McCombie describes his intent. In his words, quote, "The title, Light Upon the Turning Leaf, reflects my appreciation for light and energy of the sort that can be sometimes gained by meditation as well as by music and poetry, all of which can help to provide a sense of wholeness, strength, and well-being to life's journey, despite the challenges of aging and of coping with ailments along this journey's path." Light Upon the Turning Leaf by Bruce McCombie.

an appreciation of the light and energy that comes from meditation and music and poetry. Light Upon the Turning Leaf by Bruce McCombie. He wrote that in 2010 for the Bridgehampton Chamber Music Festival in Bridgehampton, New York. We heard it from a recent concert at

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1: This is the Composer's Datebook for May 6th. I'm John Burge. As anniversary gifts go, the one that Dutch conductor Willem Engelberg received in 1920 was pretty spectacular. To celebrate his 25th anniversary as music director of the Concertgebouw Orchestra in Amsterdam, they staged a special month-long festival in honor of one of Mengelberg's favorites, Gustav Mahler, the Austrian composer of monumental symphonies, who had in fact conducted the Concertgebouw himself several times before his untimely death at the age of 50 in 1911. Mahler was the conductor Mengelberg admired most, and the Dutchmen and his orchestra were ardent champions of Mahler's symphonies. That 1920 festival performed all nine of them over the course of 2 weeks that May. Mahler's widow, Alma, was in attendance, as were Mahler's younger Austrian contemporaries, Arnold Schoenberg and Anton Webern, the Danish composer, Carl Nielsen, and a young British conductor and Mahler fan named Adrian Bolt, who reported on the festival for a British newspaper back home. In 1995, the Concertgebouw staged another Mahler festival on the 75th anniversary of the 1920 edition, this time inviting the Berlin Philharmonic and the Vienna Philharmonic to participate. A 100th anniversary festival was planned for May 2020, but the COVID epidemic forced that Mahler cycle to be postponed until May 2025. Good things come to all who wait. Composer's Datebook is produced by APM, American Public Media, in collaboration with the American Composers Forum, reminding you that all music was once new.
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0: Welcome to the Smooth Jazz Show here on 88.7 The Diamond. I am your host, Mr. Kenny Phelps. The Smooth Jazz Show with Kenny Phelps is underwritten by The Jazz Kitchen, now 31 years as Indy's premier jazz club and restaurant. His body of work is broad, a prolific composer recognized around the world as an artistic force. He is also a world-class trumpeter. Please welcome my guest today, Terrence Blanchard. So, Terrence, how you doing, sir?
1: I'm doing great, man. How are you?
0: I am fantastic. Thank you for taking time to come on the show. I really appreciate it.
1: Thanks for having me.
0: Man, you have done so much, and there's no way in the world we can cover even the tip of what you've done, but we will kind of give our audience some of the backstory of some of the highlights of your life and your musical journey. So you are a New Orleans native, and you started out on piano, man. Talk about your passage to music.
1: Well, it was kind of like a natural one for me. I really didn't think about it because I thought everybody grew up the way that I grew up. Mm. You know, there were musicians, all amateur musicians, albeit, you know, my grandfather messed around with a guitar. My mom's sister played piano and taught voice, even though that never passed to me, that ability. And my dad, you know, sang in the church. He was a baritone and loved opera.
0: Okay.
1: So, you know, getting into music was just as natural as anything because it was something that I heard in the house all the time.
0: So you started on piano, but what drew you to the trumpet?
1: Man, there was a guy named Alvin Alcorn who came to my elementary school and gave us a demonstration on New Orleans-style music. And I never forget listening to him play. I kept saying, man, a piano doesn't do that. A piano doesn't bend notes like that. Man, a piano doesn't have no vibrato like that. That thing sounds like it's human, you know what I mean? And listen, this is the crazy part. I went home. Because, you know, kids, we don't know no better, man. I went home and told my dad that I, you know, wanted to play the trumpet. And my dad was the type of dude who knew how to make Lincoln choke. You know what I mean? He knew how to pinch a penny. And he had just got me a piano, a little upright piano, and I'm walking in the house talking about, I want to play the trumpet. Man, it hit the fan that day. Let me just tell you that. Yeah, but my dad took credit. He said, now, if you're serious, I'll get you on, but you better practice.
0: Yeah.
1: So that was his thing. Yeah.
0: Tell me about the impact of Roger Dickerson.
1: There's not enough time in the day. You know, I mean, you know, I feel blessed because I've had, like, great teachers in my life. And I feel like with him, I'm just part of that old African tradition of stuff being passed down verbally because we never studied out of a book. But he went to Vienna in college and studied, you know, and came back and taught us all, you know. And if it wasn't for him, bro, I wouldn't be doing none of this. Trust me. You know, I mean, because he was the guy that challenged my thinking from the time that I was 15 years old. You know, he would always make me project, and I'd always have to give him answers. When I studied composition, I had to explain every note that I would write, you know. And even in my professional life, you know, he was a mentor, man. When I

0: did my first film. Spike asked me if I could write for strings, and I lied and said yes. And I immediately called him. You know, I wanted to get some answers, man. I like, look, bro, I got this job to do. I told this dude I could do this, man. You know, so tell me what to do. And you know what Roger said? You know, he said, trust your training. I was like, what, dude? Man, I need no. I need some answers. Give me notes.
1: I haven't been trained on strings.
0: Yeah. He said, trust your training. And I did. You know, I just did that. And then when it came time to write an opera, man, the same thing.
1: Yeah.
0: These people called me to write an opera, man. I leaned over the table, smelling breath to see if they had been drinking. I'm like, y'all want me here? Okay. And I called Roger. I said, man, these people want me to write an opera. And again, I was looking for like some concrete answers. But he did tell me something really interesting. He said, don't write an opera, tell a story.
1: Mm.
0: You know, so he's been a force in my life. And then it got to the point where, you know, I had made records, man, and I went back to New Orleans and I started studying with him again.
1: Mm.
0: And then it got to the point where he said, well, we're colleagues now. You know, let's just go out and have dinner and have conversations.
1: Yeah.
0: Yeah.
1: What was the passage like at considering this as a career option? I know you've done so much, but what did that look like for you? I know you begin to play with your heroes, Art Blakey, you played Lionel Hampton.
0: Yeah.
1: But deciding to say, okay, man, this is going to be the career option. What was that like?
0: Probably the same as most young kids in this country. You know, my family was trying to talk me out of it.
1: Mm.
0: You know, they kept telling me the whole kind of gives me the whole concept of having something to fall back on.
1: Yeah.
0: You know, and I know we've all heard that, you know, but to me, the falling back was an admission of failure, you know. So I didn't want to look at anything to fall back on. I just kept wanting to move forward, you know. And I'll never forget when I went to college, man, I was the first in my immediate family, between my mother and my dad, to go to college, right? And I got a scholarship to Rutgers University, an Ivy League school that they all knew about.
1: Mm-hmm.
0: And then within my 2 years there, man, I decided to leave and go play with Art Blakey. And me and my dad had it out, you know. Really, man. He thought I was crazy. You know, he thought I lost my mind. And I, when I made my first record with Art Blakey, man, I gave it to him. I was 19 years old.
1: Mm.
0: And I gave it to him, and because we had stopped talking, we weren't speaking to each other, you know. And he took the record to a good friend of his who was a great jazz musician in New Orleans. His name was Clem Turbulon. And he said, man, he called me up. He said, Clem, tell me Art Blakey is somebody.
1: It wasn't the guy around the corner, was it?
0: No, yeah, up the street, you know what I mean? I said, yeah, Dad, I was trying to tell you that. So that's when our relationship changed, man. And me and my dad had a conversation, a very candid conversation one time that he initiated. And he said, I'm proud of you. And I said, well, thank you. He said, no, you don't get it. He says, if you would have listened to me, you probably would have stayed in New Orleans and probably would have been bitter. But I'm proud of the fact that you stuck to your guns.
1: Man, I want to talk about this. The external noise sometimes clouds the internal compass. But for you, it seems like painful, I read this, American tragedies become powerful music statements. Talk about that, man, because a lot of times when tragedy or setbacks hit people, man, they go, sometimes they can't find that internal compass, or they go inward and they can't produce. It seems like it's the opposite for you.
0: Well, it's because I'm not trying to go inward into myself. I'm trying to represent a broader picture. It's not about me, you know what I mean? It's about representing all of those people, you know, during Hurricane Katrina that looked like my family members but were being called refugees on television. It was about them not having any support, struggling and, you know, being cooped up in a Superdome and in the convention center for 5 days with no water, no food.
1: Right.
0: You know, being called looters when they were just trying to survive, you know. It's all of those types of things, you know, that kind of propel me. You have to take yourself out of the situation. The only way my feelings come into it is that I can relate to what people were going through, you know. I couldn't believe that we were being called refugees. Whenever I saw the television, I kept saying to myself, that looks like people I know, family members, you know what I mean? And, that angered me. And then I never forget, you know, when George Bush was talking about they were putting people in schools, we couldn't get our kids in school in L.A. You know, that's what we had evacuated to. Everybody kept telling us they needed to consult our lawyers. You know, and I'm like, these are two little girls that need to continue their education. And then my agent found me a place to go, a school called Oakdale in Los Angeles. And they were, like, very accommodating and really great. My girls developed, my two younger girls developed great relationships with kids there at that school that they still maintain to this day.
1: Yeah. Talk about having a plan for what you're chasing, knowing your why. It seems like you kind of know it. I know you fall into some different things where people are asking you, can you produce this mm-hmm. project? But it seems like you have a plan for what you're chasing. Talk about that.
0: Well, the thing is, it's a combination of things. The plan is to develop your craft. Mm. That's the plan. To develop your skill. You know what I mean? And to do as much research as you can and just have fun playing music. You know, the why is because, you know, there's a broader meaning of all of this stuff that's beyond us as human beings. But we know we walk on faith, you know, and we have to allow that faith to kind of guide us through stuff, right? And then also, it's really about servicing, you know, and being committed to doing something bigger than oneself.
1: Yeah.
0: You know, the music is not necessarily about me at all. That's why I used to love the whole notion of being in Art Blakey's band, because it was called the Jazz Messengers. Mm. It wasn't about the individuals. Art Blakey used to say, this music is the greatest thing on the planet. It comes from the creator through the artist directly to you in split-second timing. That's what he used to say all the time.
1: What advice would you give the younger Terrence, now knowing all the things you've been able to accomplish with the gift that you have?
0: Man, stay away from that sugar. Yeah, stay away from that sugar, man. That's dangerous, bro. No, but I think, you know, on a serious note, it would just be about just, like, working harder, you know. It sometimes it takes me a while to realize some things because I'm so focused on one thing I can't see the forest for the trees, you know. And I would try to tell myself to enjoy it a little bit more, you know, because time is fleeting, bro.
1: Yeah.
0: You know, I'm 63 now, and it feels like 2 weeks ago I was in my 20s.
1: Right.
0: You know, so it goes by really quick. So the enjoyment factor has to be paramount, you know, because you have to appreciate your gifts that you're given and, you know, appreciate the experiences that you have with other people.
1: Yeah. The Smooth Jazz Show on The Diamond.

0: please welcome my guest today, Terrence Blanchard. Let's talk about two things, man. The importance of versatility, because you have that, and then giving yourself expectations.
1: Well, the versatility thing just comes out of a necessity to survive. Mm-hmm. You know what I mean? It's like, if I'm going to be in this business, you know, we know how hard this is. Yeah. It's not easy doing this, you know, and I had a family to feed. So when Spike asked me if I could write for strings, I saw school tuition for my kids.
0: Right.
1: You know what I mean? And so I went out and learned how to do that. When an opera company came, it was a similar thing. Even though they were great musical experiences and great opportunities for me, you can't divorce it from the reality of what it is you need to do to take care of the family.
0: Right.
1: So it's, all of those things are related. You know, and they motivate me.
0: Yeah.
1: I mean, so, you know, once I got into film, and, you know, obviously I love it so much. It's like playing jazz. I love it so much that I don't want to lose it. So that's what makes me try to get better at it all the time.
0: The challenge of reinventing yourself in these different spaces, what is that like?
1: It's not hard. You know, if excellence is your goal.
0: Yeah.
1: It's not hard. You know what I mean? I'm always reevaluating myself, you know, to the point where it becomes frustrating for my family members, I guess. You know, they get tired of me complaining about stuff, you know. I could have wrote that a certain way. I could have done this. I'm always going through that. You know, I listen to other people's music, and I get inspired, and I admire so many great musicians that in itself, just seeing what they come up with, is all not just a fascination for me, but it's also inspiring.
0: Man, there are three people. I'm sure this list is longer, but when I was kind of doing a deep dive into you a little bit, the mm-hmm. Marcellus family, Donald Harrison, and Wayne mm-hmm. Shorter, those mm-hmm. individuals seem to resonate pretty heavy with you, especially Absence Project. You've mm-hmm. done several projects with Donald. And the mm-hmm. Marcellus family mm-hmm. has had a great mm-hmm. impact on your life. Talk about them a little bit.
1: Well, with Donald and the Marcelluses, we all come from New Orleans. We grew up together. Since, you know, I've been on Wind and Branford since I was in elementary school, dude. Mm-hmm. You know, we went to the same. I was telling some kids the other day, I said, me and Wenton met when he was going to sixth grade, I was going to fifth grade, and we were at a summer music camp, and we were the two saddest trumpet players in the building. We had the last two chairs. And it was filled with mostly high school kids, and they allowed us to be there, you know what I mean? And I tell people all the time, most of our music had rest in it. We just sat there.
0: Tacits.
1: Yeah, you know, we talking about, say, bro, so what'd you do yesterday? Oh, man, you know, that kind of thing. But, you know, watching those guys develop is the thing that I was talking about earlier. It's inspiring and motivating, you know? And, you know, when you talk about Donald, you know, we had the band together. And, you know, that, man, in itself was a godsend because we used it like a workshop group. Mm. We wrote for the band. We learned about composition, and we learned about making records during that time, you know. And that was a very influential thing. And who was the third person you said again?
0: Wayne Shorter.
1: Oh, Wayne. Yeah, well, look, dude.
0: I already know.
1: Bruh. When it comes to Wayne, you know, here's the thing that was fascinating about Wayne to me. You know, when I would hear his music, I thought creatively and intellectually it was so far advanced and so different from anything else that I heard that, you know, I was just amazed by anything that he had done. And I would take apart his stuff intellectually and say, oh, he's using this type of voicing here, or he's using this type of chord progression here. But what really got me was when I met Wayne and started to really know him, man, all of those things that I had studied from an intellectual point were things that he had written for people he loved.
0: Mm.
1: The motivation behind it was love. Mm. You know what I mean?
0: Yeah.
1: And that, bro, that hit me hard. You know what I mean? Because I'm sitting there coming at it from an intellectual point of view, like, oh, man, I could write this type of motion, blah, blah, blah, blah, blah. No. That was just the language he spoke.
0: Mm.
1: That was it. You know, and he created his own language. Herbie and I, we've had that conversation about Wayne a lot. You know, Wayne created his own thing, and there's nobody like Wayne, you know. And the thing that's like really beautiful about him is that he literally had no ego. You know, as great as he was, you know, he would sit down and talk to you. You know, he would inspire you, have conversations with you, and just be a kid.
0: Yeah.
1: You know, I go over to his house, man. He's got on like some Batman pants. You know what I mean? Because he loves movies. You know, he's a movie buff. He loved movies, man. That was his thing. And he would talk to you, man, in those terms. You know, so, no, Wayne was a big, you know, inspiration. And not only musically, you know, Herbie and him were Buddhists, and they inspired me to become a Buddhist. And, you know, in that philosophy, man, one of the things that really got me was when Wayne passed, right before he passed, he said, it's time for me to go get a new body to continue my mission. And then he chanted, Nam-myoho Renge Kyo, until he passed away.
0: Powerful, man.
1: Yeah.
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3: Hi, this is Tony Morris. 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Please welcome my guest today, Terrence Blanchard. How do you balance with all that you do? How do you balance, you know, family, life, music? What are passions outside of music that maybe get you away from having to ride a score, do a club date? You know, what's
4: it's what you said. It's family. You know what I mean? I have two grandkids now, man. When all of my kids are around with my two grandkids, that there's nothing like that.
3: Yeah.
4: There's nothing like that compared to that. You know what I mean? Yeah. Because I got one daughter living in London, I got another one in Brooklyn, and my two older kids are in New Orleans. You know, so when we're all together, man, it's like peas in a pod.
3: Yeah.
4: You know, and the thing that I love about my kids is that they're all different, but they all love each other. You know. And it's the type of group, like, they'll mess with each other, but don't you jump in that.
3: Right.
4: You know what I mean? Just stay away. they got each other's back, man. And even with me, dude, you know, yeah, I walk in and go, is everybody okay?
3: Right.
4: You know, just checking the temperature of the room, man. You know, so there's that. And also, I love to box. I've been boxing for about 30 years.
3: Really?
4: Yeah. And I love the sport. And, you know, when I'm in the boxing gym, bro, it takes – sometimes, you know, with my trainer, this guy used to train me, he would relate it to music, which was, like, really interesting. You know what I mean? But for the most part, I get away from all of that stuff. And then I like being outside in nature.
3: Yeah.
4: You know, me and my wife, we go for walks, you know, we long walks in the neighborhood,
3: mm-hmm.
4: wherever we are, basically. You know what I mean? And trying to soak up some vitamin D.
3: Yeah. I read something, and I'll tag it to a lyric in a song, My One and Only Love. Writing for film is fun, but nothing beats playing a club/concert. Your quote, man. You're going to be here at the Indie Jazz Fest on Saturday. I've seen you with the E! Collective, Turtle Dove. Amazing body of work. I mean, just prolific trumpet player, man. What can audience members expect from you, those who have not seen you ever perform before?
4: Well, for those who've never seen us play before, I mean, you know, we're playing groove-based music on a high level. You know, it's always like a new kind of for us. Everything's always changing and evolving. And you're going to have a good time. You know, I mean, we're playing jazz, but, you know, we always sometimes the drummer in the band, Oscar,
3: yeah.
4: He always makes me laugh because he said, man, I know they were trying to resist, but I looked around and they were tapping their feet. We got them by the third song.
3: I love Oscar.
4: Yeah, you know what I mean? So that always cracks me up when he comes up because he loves doing that. He loves, you know, making people get up and groove to the music, you know, when they're trying to resist. So So we always have a lot of fun. And the music that we're going to be performing is some stuff that I'm embarrassed to say is from a record that's like 20 years old. It just hurts to see him say that. 20 years old. Yeah, but it's an album that Herbie Hancock produced, actually. It's called Flow.
3: Yeah.
4: Yeah.
3: Final question, man. I read this passage that don't make all your decisions in the morning. What it basically means, how I perceive life at 18 is different at 50. What decisions would you make different now?
4: Oh, so many. It kind of goes back to that Wayne Shorter thing. You know, the purpose being, you know, love, not just an intellectual process.
3: Yeah.
4: You know, it's about communicating how we all need to come together as human beings, you know, and you know, I'm not trying to stick my beliefs on anybody, but, you know, if you call yourself a Christian, then that means a certain thing.
3: Yeah.
4: When it comes to compassion for others, you know, so that's really the difference for me. And it doesn't mean that you don't still study hard and still find the intellectual side of how things are put together, but understand that's not the purpose behind what those things were created for.
3: Yeah. Terrence, man, a pleasure. Thank you, man, for all that you do and your contribution, man, to the world with the talents that you have. I really appreciate it.
4: Thank you. I appreciate you too, man. Take care.
3: All right.
4: Bye.
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0: Jeanette Sorrell founded the early music ensemble Apollo's Fire back in 1992.
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0: That day has yet to come. 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

0: Hello, this is Don Steffi, Executive Director for the Indianapolis Ballet, and I want to personally thank everyone who made this past season such a wonderful success. 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

0: 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Have You Heard? 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

0: 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Have You Heard? 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

0: 88.7 WICR. My name is Ashley Ellison, and I'll be joining you for about the next 2 hours. It has been a cold, cold start to the week with almost a full day of rain yesterday, but I'll have more of your weather, traffic, and a whole bunch of good stuff coming up for the next 2 hours, so you're going to want to be sure to stay tuned. But until then, more of your favorite jazz coming up right here on the Diamond.
1: 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More than 200,000 fans will line the streets of downtown Indianapolis to see spectacular floats, giant balloons, marching bands, and all 33 Indy 500 drivers roll through the heart of the city. 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

0: George Cables on the Diamond. Right now, 57 degrees, and it is a little chilly. Now, unlike yesterday, we haven't seen much of a breeze, so this 57 is a true 57. But tonight, we'll be reaching a low of a chilly 43 with an 80% chance of rain towards the later evening hours. Now, tomorrow, picking back up, mostly sunny, high of 60. That sounds like a lot more my vibe. On Friday, though, another 70% chance of storms, high of 65. This upcoming weekend, temperatures are picking up just a little bit, which I'm excited about, especially after a cold election day in Cinco de Mayo yesterday. Saturday, 72 with some sun. Sunday, though, rain is returning. 70% chance of storms, high of 62. And just a very short glimpse into next week. Next Monday, 62 with some sun. So, a little chilly start to May, but it can only go up from here. Literally. Kendall Carter, Blame It on the Boogie, coming up next on 88.7 WICR.
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2: What do George Kuhn, Leo Viner, David Diamond, Ethel Smyth, Jean Rivier, Joan Tower, and George Lloyd have in common? 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I host From the Vault on Sundays at noon on WICR and have always been interested in discovering new and unusual pieces of music written by composers of the 20th and 21st centuries. 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

Freddie Hubbard with Plexus on the diamond. Not too much going on your traffic side of things right now, but I'll be sure to update you as those come in. But a few good national days today. Today, National Beverage Day, which makes me want to make a beverage. Take that how you will. Also, National Bike to School Day. I know that my nephew biked to school, and he had a blast. Granted, he's in Alabama, so he had a little bit of better weather than what we're having here. Also, National Nurses Day. Very essential. Thank you, nurses. And National Interpreter Appreciation Day. Also very, very needed. And finally, National Skilled Trades Day. Because they make more money probably than I ever will. Anyway, back to your favorite jazz right here on the diamond.

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0: Tom Cuba's Big Band with Let's Get This Party Started on the Diamond. We are nearing the 4 o'clock hour, which means traffic is starting to pick up. And the most that I am seeing so far is in Hendricks County. There is some stop and go traffic. This is on I-70 westbound between Little Point Road, exit 51, and State Road 243, exit 37. And this is at a whopping 129-minute delay. So I would 100% take your alternative route if that is where you're heading or planning on heading there in 129 minutes. I would hold off and take a different route. But other than that, not too much happening on the traffic side. So as always, I'll be sure to let you know as things get updated, especially with this. So what I just mentioned, it just went up to a 147-minute delay. So that is nowhere near being cleared up. But I will let you know if it gets any worse or, of course, gets any better. Eric Wyatt, Blues for Our Age, coming up next on the Diamond.
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0: This is a great example of one of Spain's contributions to classical music, the chord progression known as La Folia. 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
1: 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I just wanted to pop on here and give a little update on the heavy traffic that's been happening in Hendricks County. So, like I said, in Hendricks County, stop and go traffic due to some road construction and the left lane being blocked. This is at I-70 westbound between Little Point Road, exit 51, and State Road 243, exit 37. And last time I was on, it was at a 147-minute delay. Now, down to just a 37-minute delay. So a huge, significant, hopefully being on the way to being cleared up. But more traffic on the west side of Indianapolis that is stopped on I-70 eastbound between Belmont Avenue and I-65 south split. But that is only at a 11-minute delay. So, especially with a 37-minute delay in Hendricks County, I would consider taking your alternative route. Unless you really like sitting in traffic, then that's totally up to you. Sidemen with Last Call coming up on the Diamond.
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0: 88.7 WICR right now, a cool 57 degrees. Not too much of a wind happening like there was yesterday. It was a cold, cold yesterday. But tonight we'll be reaching a low of 42 and even a chance of rain as we get into the later evening hours. Now for tomorrow, temperatures going up just a bit, high of 60 with some sun finally. On Friday though, the rain is back, 70% chance of storms, high of 65. Getting a little break on Saturday with some sun, high of 72. Before that rain comes back on Sunday with a 70% chance of storms and another high of 62. So it has been a pretty cold start to May, but it can only go up from here. Christina Kohler, why don't we try staying home? Coming up next, right here on the Diamond.
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0: 88.7 The Diamond. We are just over the halfway mark of the 4 o'clock hour, so I have yet another traffic report for you as it's starting to pick up. On the west side of Indianapolis, there is some slow traffic. This is at I-465 south side eastbound between Sam Jones Expressway, exit 11 and Southeastern Avenue, and that is sitting at a 20-minute delay. Also, that big delay in Hendricks County that we saw earlier, still some stop-and-go traffic with that, with the left lane being blocked and some road construction. Again, this is at I-70 westbound between Little Point Road, exit 51, and State Road 243, exit 37, and that is down to a 11-minute delay, so a lot better than the 147-minute delay that we saw earlier, but now it's down to 11. And speaking of 11-minute delays, west side of Indianapolis, there is stop traffic at I-70 eastbound between Belmont Avenue and I-65 south split, and that is also at an 11-minute delay. So not too bad traffic for just the 4 o'clock hour, but moving into 5 o'clock, we'll be sure to update you. More of your favorite jazz coming up right here at the Diamond.
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0: 88.7 WICR. My name is Ashley Ellison. I'm so glad that I could join you for about these past 2 hours. I will catch you again tomorrow from 5 to 7, only on The Diamond.
1: Are you musically curious? Do you seek out music that's out of the ordinary? Do you enjoy going on musical treasure hunts?

0: have just the thing for you. I'm Henry Pensis, and you can join me every Sunday at noon for From the Vault. I'll be pulling music by Franck Martin, Derek Brummel, André Jolivet, and many other rarely heard pieces from the vault as we treasure hunt for classical music from the 20th and 21st centuries. 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

0: Jazz Lab Orchestra here on 88.7 The Diamond, taking a look at your local WICR traffic. We got some slowdowns in the typical areas downtown, the 6570 interchange, as well as 465 on the northwest side between 865 and 31. And again, that construction happening over at the northeast side with the 465-69 combo. We're also looking at an accident at East 30th and Eastern Avenue. That's a little bit east of Keystone Avenue, so if you're in that area, you're going to want to avoid that for just a little bit. And then when we take a look at the local weather report, looks like tonight, gradual clearing, low of 41 degrees, heading into Thursday, becoming Sunday, high of 60. Slight chance of showers later into the evening with a low of 47. Then heading into Friday, slight chance of showers. Then showers more likely as we go into the evening, a high of 68, low of 52. It's going to be a rainy start to the weekend. Currently, it is 57 degrees outside the WICR studios. I wish I knew. Coming up right after this on 88.7 The Diamond.
1: 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I'm Elena C., and Folk Alley is a link in the chain that includes the ancient child ballads and the latest releases from your favorite singer-songwriters. 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

0: James Dandifer, my brightest light, here on a different kind of public radio, WICR. That accident I told you about at 30th and Eastern has officially been cleared. However, we have a new accident report, this one at West 56th and Brook Meadow Boulevard. That's just east of Georgetown Road. This is a relatively fresh incident, so if you're in the area, you'll probably want to deviate in order to avoid delays there. Sweet Valentine, Cynthia Scott, coming up on a different kind of public radio. 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
4: Circle map is still looking pretty good. We got the typical slowdowns in the areas you would expect between 865 and 31 up on the northwest side. Also heading into that 69-465 split on the northeast side. And then downtown's got quite a bit of slowdown. We're still monitoring an accident at West 56th and Brook Meadow Boulevard. That's just east of Georgetown Road. But it is time for your extended WICR weather report. Tonight, mostly cloudy during the early evening, then gradually clearing with a low around 41 degrees. Thursday morning, partly sunny, then gradually becoming sunny with a high near 60. Slight chance of showers into the evening. Overnight, partly cloudy with a low around 47. Friday, you can expect showers and thunderstorms are most likely possible after 5 p.m. It's going to be a wet Friday. Thunderstorms in the evening, partly sunny with a high near 68 before those storms hit. But then showers and possibly a thunderstorm with a low around 52 into the evening. Then heading into the weekend, Saturday, a 30% chance of showers before 8 a.m., mostly sunny Saturday with a high near 74. That evening, though, we're going to drop down to a low around 57, more chances of rain. And unfortunately, Mother's Day Sunday brings with it a chance of showers and thunderstorms. Most of the day after 8 a.m., you should be hitting the bulk of that. Mostly cloudy with a high near 70 into the later evening. Chance of showers and thunderstorms before 8 p.m., then a slighter chance between the 8 and later evening. Expect a low around 47 degrees. So if you're hanging out with your mom, you're wanting to keep her dry, we've got Dave Brubeck. We've got Tom Cohen with Bye Bye Brazil here on a different kind of public radio. 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

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It's a different kind of public radio.

0: Dave Brubeck, My Romance, on a different kind of public radio, WICR. Looks like I spoke a little too soon when I was telling you that traffic was going decently. We're currently monitoring that accident at West 56th and Brook Meadow Boulevard, but we've got two new incidents to report. This just in, an accident has taken place at Michigan Road at Grand View Drive. That's West 51st Street. That's northbound. So again, that's accident just in at Michigan Road northbound at Grandview Drive. You're going to want to avoid that area if you can. An even worse accident appears West 62nd Street at Georgetown Road, reported with an injury and entrapment. Again, that is currently at West 62nd and Georgetown Road. You're definitely going to want to factor that in on your commute this evening. We've got Joy Spring from Stephen Okendo Latin Jazz Orchestra up next. 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

0: Sean Mason Boneback on a different kind of public radio, WICR. Hello out there. My name is Rick Dunkel, coming to you from the beautiful campus of the University of Indianapolis. Calling all sports fans, if you are into baseball, coming up this evening in just about a little over two hours, the Indianapolis Greyhounds will be competing against the Maryville Saints at the GLVC Championship Tournament taking place at Mountain Dew Park in Marion, Illinois. Jace Hodge and Jackson Strasburger on the call. Pregame starts at 8:15 p.m. this evening. You don't have to change that dial. That's coming up in about 2 hours. We got weather and traffic coming up, but first, Brad Turner with Wonder Tramp on a different kind of public radio. 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

0: Dolphins on holiday here on 88.7 The Diamond, currently monitoring two accidents. The first one, Michigan Road, US 421 northbound at Grandview Drive, that's basically West 51st Street. And then we've got another accident reported with injury and entrapment. That one is at West 62nd Street and Georgetown Road. It is currently 56 degrees outside the WICR studios. 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

0: how sweet it is on a different kind of public radio. 88.7 The Diamond, taking a look at your WICR weather report. For this evening, mostly cloudy during the early evening, then gradual clearing with a low around 41. Partly sunny, then leading into tomorrow, partly sunny, then gradually becoming sunny with a high near 60. Slight chance of showers tomorrow night before 1 a.m. And then picking up chances all the way into the 4 a.m. evening. So expect rain overnight tomorrow night. Heading into Friday, showers likely with thunderstorms also possible coming in after 5 p.m. It's going to be partly sunny when it's not raining with a high near 68. And then Friday evening, basically showers, thunderstorms, low around 52. Heading into Mother's Day weekend, we got a 30% chance of showers before 8 a.m. Saturday morning. It's going to be mostly sunny that day with a high near 74. 30% chance of showers after 2 a.m. into the Sunday morning, partly cloudy with a low around 57. Mother's Day, chance of showers and thunderstorms throughout the day. Showers likely and possibly right after 8 a.m. We're going to be hitting thunderstorms, kicking off the morning. High near 70 degrees. Chance of showers and thunderstorms through the rest of the day, happening before 8 p.m. Then a slight chance of showers overnight as well. So if you're hanging out with your mom this weekend, make sure you keep dry. And if you haven't gotten a gift for her yet, you've got about four days. I can't do the math. I'm not a math person. It's Wednesday. Mother's Day is on Sunday. Don't forget. 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

James Suggs Ping Pong Fellowship Part 1 here on 88.7 The Diamond. Attention all baseball fans. This evening, listen to Indianapolis Greyhounds versus the Maryville Saints as they compete at the GLVC Championship Tournament taking place at Mountain Dew Park in Marion, Illinois this evening. First tip's going to be at 8:30, but pregame starts at 8:15. That's right here on 88.7 The Diamond. Jace Hodge and Jackson Strasburger on the call. Should be an exciting game, so you're going to want to be able to tune in for that. In the meantime, we've got Meet You After Dark coming up here on a different kind of public radio. 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

0: Hi, I'm Jason Wyom. Join me and my partner in crime, the Todd, every Saturday night for a blast from the past here on 88.7 The Diamond. You don't often hear a show on public radio featuring 80s and 90s music, but we play more than the 50 songs you'll hear on that classic hit station doing an 80s, 90s weekend. We dig up obscure songs and tunes that were hits back in the day that aren't heard on radio anymore. Well, that is until we play them. It's not just about the songs either. It's about the memories and stories that go with them. So tune into a blast from the past every Saturday night at 10 right here on 88.7 WICR.
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